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0: 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Stories as amusing, dramatic, and as interesting as any make-believe stories you hear on the air. And that's what we give you. The human interest, the glamour, the tragedy, the comedy. And now, presenting a man whose name, since the beginning of broadcasting, has been a byword in radio, Graham McNamee.
1: Thank you, Gil Martin, and good afternoon, ladies and gentlemen of the radio audience. Those of you who are comedy program addicts know that a most important part of any laugh show is the genus Stooges, or common garden variety stooge, by which we mean a subsidiary comedy character. We had a male stooge on this program a few weeks ago, and just for the sake of variety this afternoon, we're going to bring you one of the best female stooges in the business, Minerva Pius, the only woman member of Fred Allen's Mighty Allen Art Players. Here she is, ready to give you the woman's angle on stoogedom, Minerva Pius. Minnie, suppose you give us an idea of the sort of characters you play.
2: Well, Graham, on Fred Allen's show, I play all kinds of parts. I might be a glamour girl. You know, the kind who says to the butler, "Jeeves, we're entertaining tonight. Put some shoe blacking on the BB shot and serve it for caviar." Sometimes I play a tough character. Well, it's just like I'm telling you. He threw a chair at me and I hits him on the head with a gravy boat. Then he pulls my hair, so I socks him in the eye. And the next thing you know, we find ourselves fighting, you know what I mean? Or I play fringe dialect like this. Or sometimes I play the part of an Irish colleen. Or other times, then a Swede straight out of the boat. I also do

0: Polish, English, Scotch, Russian, and what have you.
1: That's quite a list. Minerva, do you feel that to become a stooge on the radio, you've got to have theatrical experience beforehand?
0: Well, not necessarily, Graham. I didn't have any stage experience before I went on the air. I was just a parlor comic.
1: Well, how in the world were you able to do so many dialects?
0: Well, I guess it's because I've got a natural ear for dialects. If I hear one, I'm able to imitate it.
1: You've done these on shows besides Fred Allen's.
0: Yes, Graham. I've worked for Robert Benchley, Dr. Rockwell, and quite a few other comedians.
1: There's one other character you didn't mention you do on the Fred Allen show that I think is wonderful.
0: Graham, do you mean the lady that talks with a dialect but positively like this?
1: That's it, Minnie. That's it. Well, as that character, you did a valedictory poem on one of Fred Allen's programs last year that I thought was marvelous. I wonder if you'd do it this afternoon, just for me, with? Just to demonstrate one of your best characters. I think you went into it something like this, introduced by Fred Allen.
2: And now, last and by all means least, a young lady who was outstanding in her class, Miss Bubbles Rappaport. And your alma mater, Miss Rappaport?
3: I am graduating Mrs. Rabinowitz's finishing but positively school.
2: I see. You were really the life of the school, I presume.
3: Socially, I am excelling. Studying, I am surpassing.
2: You studied languages?
3: Nasty pas.
2: Nasty pas?
3: Oh, this is French. French, I'm speaking like a pheasant.
2: Oh. Something tells me you were the life of the graduation exercises.
3: Yes, I recited that poem. It happened to be by Bubbles Rappaport.
2: Bubbles? Why, that's you.
3: Who else?
2: What was the title of your class poem, Bubbles?
3: Vashville Stew Girls of 1940.
2: Nice. That's very nice. Well, how does it go?
3: Vashville Stew Girls of 1940. As out into the world we go. Some to Scranton, some to Oakland, some to Troy and Ohio. Girls of 1940, ponder. Are you weak or are you strong? Will you wear the housewife's apron or the wicked sly sarong? Will you buckle down to business? Will you travel, take a tour? Will you turn to monkey business, thinking only of l'amour, toujours? Vashville Stew, girls of 1940. Facing life, don't play the fool. Let our motto be, Eureka, girls of Mrs. Rabinowitz's finishing but positively school.
2: Bravo, bravo, and thank you, Miss Bubbles Rappaport.
1: Thank you, Minerva Pius. Thank you.

0: Since quiz programs are one of radio's most popular forms of entertainment, we feel that no behind-the-mic series of programs would be complete without at least one spot on quiz shows. So we have invited the man who conducts one of radio's most popular quiz programs up here to give you some interesting behind-the-scenes information about quizzes. Here he is, Uncle Jim of Uncle Jim's Question Bee. Uncle Jim, one of the things I'm sure our listeners would like to know is, how are the questions selected that you ask your audience?
1: Well, Graham, $2 are given for each question submitted by a listener and used on our program. So naturally, each week we get thousands of letters containing questions. As a kind of first elimination, we have four girls read the letters and select what they consider the best questions. Then the questions are gone over again by the man who produces the show. The questions he selects are sent over to our sponsor's advertising agency, where a few more questions are eliminated. Then finally, I look them over myself, and the ones that remain are eligible to be used on the show.
0: Is that the general procedure on most quiz programs?
1: Yes, I think so.
0: Well, what type of question do you prefer to get?
1: Well, first of all, questions that are not too difficult. Questions within the knowledge of the average person. Then, of course, we like our questions to be worded in ways that are out of the ordinary.
0: For instance?
1: Well, here's an example. One question we used was this. Italy is shaped like a boot. If the boot would kick a ball, what direction would the ball go? And I don't mean up. Mm-hmm. The answer is, of course, toward the Western Hemisphere. Now, of course, that question...

0: question could have been worded simply, in what direction does Italy face? But that wouldn't have been nearly as good, and we probably wouldn't have used it on our program.
1: Do you mind giving us another example of the type of question you like to get? That is, one-worded in an unusual way?
0: Well, yes. Here's another one we used. What doctor is spoken of in this rhyme? And this was the rhyme. Way up north where the climate is shivery, he burst into fame by a special delivery. And the answer is, of course...
1: Dr. Defoe, yeah.
0: Why, you take the words right out of my mouth, Graham. That's a Dion Shane.
1: Oh. Now, Uncle Jim, let's take the other angle. What type of question do you consider bad? One that you would definitely not use?
0: Well, for one thing, we don't like questions that are technical, such as, what are Kepler's three laws?
1: I don't know, but I'm writing my congressman to get them repealed.
0: And you a star. Well, we also don't like questions about obscure technical terms used in a little-known profession like taxidermy. Questions we particularly dislike are ambiguous ones. Questions that can be answered in two or more ways when one answer is requested.
1: Can you give us an example?
0: Well, yes. A good example of that is this. Who is the highest-ranking officer of the United States Army?
1: The President, of course.
0: Well, that's the correct answer according to the Constitution. But that question might be taken to mean, who is the highest-ranking active military officer in the United States Army? In which case, it would be the Chief of Staff. Unless the question is made more definite, there might be two answers. And whichever one was given, we'd get hundreds of phone calls from people claiming that the other one was right.
1: Mm-hmm.
0: So we try to eliminate questions like that entirely.
1: On what type of subject are most of the questions sent in?
0: We get more questions about presidents than anything else. Questions like, who was our bachelor president?
1: Well, who was?
0: James Buchanan.
1: Why, certainly. I knew him intimately.
0: Oh, yes.
1: Well, thanks, Uncle Jim, for some very interesting information about quiz shows. Oh, incidentally, as long as we have a quiz expert like yourself up here, I'd like to ask you something that's been bothering me for a long, long time.
0: Oh, well, now, Graham, if it's not too technical, I'll be glad to answer it. What's your question?
1: Who is Yehudi?
0: I'm sorry, Graham. That's what we call too technical.
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10: Oddities in Radio, presenting odd little true stories that help make radio sometimes amusing, sometimes exasperating, but always interesting to the people in it. This week's oddity concerns Ted Malone, whose program, Between the Bookends, is a popular NBC feature. Recently, Ted was involved in a most unusual experience. Ted very often starts his broadcast by trying to make each woman listener feel that he is addressing her alone. In one broadcast, he began by saying,
11: "Hello there. What are you doing? Well, can I help you? Maybe I could if you'd show me how." "Oh, now don't get mad. I was just offering to help."
10: A couple of days later, he received a letter from a listener who informed him that he was leaving for the office right after lunch and was kissing his wife when Ted's program went on the air and the listener couldn't resist holding a conversation with Ted's radio voice. This is exactly what happened. Remember, he was just kissing his wife when Ted went on the air with his opening remarks.
11: "Hello there. What are you doing?"
12: "You hear that, honey? Mr. Malone, I'm kissing my wife."
11: "Well, can I help you?"
12: "No, thanks. This is one job I can take care of myself."
11: "Maybe I could if you'd show me how."
12: "Now, listen, brother. I told you I could take care of this."
11: "Now, don't get mad. I was just offering to help."
10: And that is a real radio oddity.

0: Each week we invite the listeners of Behind the Mic to write us questions about radio. And the three or four we consider to be of most general interest, we have answered on the air by the radio editor of some outstanding newspaper or magazine. Tonight's questions will be answered by Wilson Brown, Eastern editor of Movie Radio Guide magazine. Miss Grace McIntosh of New York City asks, do actors ever play more than one part in the same dramatic sketch?
1: Yes, Miss McIntosh, they very often play more than one part. Most actors are so versatile that they are capable of playing several parts in the same show without the audience detecting the similarity in voices.
0: Mrs. Leo Lowell of Beverly Hills, California, asked this question. If you have an idea for a new radio program, how do you go about selling it?
1: There are several ways you can go about trying to sell your program idea, Mrs. Lowell. You can outline it or write the entire script and send it to the continuity department of one of the networks.

0: You can send or take it to an advertising agency. I suggest that you, at first, take it to an agency that has a lot of accounts, and therefore would have more opportunity to use it. If the idea has to do with comedy material, you might mail it to the comedian you have in mind or to his agent. In most cases, the comedian or his agent will at least read it.
1: This next question is an amazing coincidence. In view of the fact that the last spot on today's program is devoted to the person about whom our letter writer asks. The letter is from Hollis McKim of 355 California Avenue, Oakmont, Pennsylvania. She asks if we can advise her as to the name of the person who played the violin and took the part of Donna Mazo on the old program for Mazola Syrup. And is he playing on any program today?
0: Well, the persons who played the violin and spoke the lines of Donna Mazo were two different men. One of them, the violinist, was Godfrey Ludlow. At present, I don't believe he's on the air. The speaking part of Donna Mazo was done by Colonel Charles T. Davis.
1: Thank you, Wilson Brown, for answering those questions. Thank you. As I have said, we in radio believe that radio has a tradition of good programs that lingers fondly in our memory. But it has something more than that. It has splendid tradition of radio pioneers, people who have acted in programs, who have created them, and who have helped to make radio what it is today. And here is news commentator John B. Kennedy to pay tribute to one of the finest of these pioneers, Colonel Charles T. Davis. He has a most unusual and dramatic story to tell. John B. Kennedy.
2: None of us who associated with Colonel Charles T. Davis in radio can ever forget him. I worked with him on the old Collier's Hour, on which he collaborated with my old friend Malcolm Laprade. Colonel Davis Graham was a most unusual man. He was a retired English army officer who had served in India and Mesopotamia. He was bronzed, of medium height, and quite handsome. I've always thought it amazing that an Englishman with his background should, in the early 20s, when radio was quite new, see the possibilities that American radio had and should become a radio writer, director, and actor.
1: Two of the most famous characters he acted were Old Man Donaldson and Donna Mazo. Isn't that so, John?
2: That's right, Graham. They were two of the most famous characters in early radio, and he, with Malcolm Laprade, was the first writer to do dramatizations of motion pictures for radio. But the Collier's Hour, the first magazine of the air, which started in 1927, was really his baby. He helped write the script, he cast it, and he acted roles in it. And that program itself was a real pioneer. For instance, one day before rehearsal, we were talking in the studio. What do you think of that idea, Tom?
3: I think it's all right, John. I don't see why we shouldn't have people in the studio watching our broadcast. What do you say, Fred?
4: But, Colonel, it's never been done.
3: Well, just because no other programs have had an audience in the studio is no reason why we shouldn't.
4: Yes, but it's disillusioning for people to see us reading scripts.
3: Oh, we can't keep this thing a mystery forever. I wouldn't be a bit surprised if someday almost all programs had people in the studio watching them.
2: Well, Colonel, it's certainly an innovation.
3: It wouldn't be our first. After all, here we are on a Sunday night program, and people said we would never dare play popular music on a Sunday night. But we did. And now a lot of other programs are doing the same thing. And now, if you people have your scripts, we'd better start rehearsing.
2: Sometime in 1929, the colonel became very ill. But he continued directing the program, helping to write it and to act in it. He had to undergo a very serious operation, which he postponed until the show was off the air for the summer of 1929. Shortly before we returned to the air, he had his second serious operation. But he kept in touch with the program, even though he was far too ill to work on it or to attend to the broadcasts. I never can and I never shall forget the Collier's Hour broadcast of January the 12th, 1930. It comes to me again quite vividly. We were broadcasting from the lodge in what was called the Cathedral Studio of the old NBC building on Fifth Avenue. The cast was on the stage, and in front sat an eager audience. Our cast was in the midst of a dramatization of a current Collier story.
5: Don't get the idea I'm afraid of her, but she did go down to see Joe Smythe this afternoon.
6: Aye, and you ain't sure as to what she might do, are you?
5: No, I wouldn't be a bit surprised if she's up to something. I feel she knows more about the murder than she lets on.
6: Aye.
2: Colonel, this is a surprise.
3: I jolly well had to come over just to see how things were coming.
2: Well, old man, how do you feel?
3: Splendid, old man. Splendid.
2: But, Colonel...
3: Shh. John, there's a broadcast going on.
2: Well, I'm certainly glad to see you here.
5: Now, what's the difference? You might as well hang for two birds.
2: Graham, the Colonel sat in the studio during the rest of the broadcast. He was terribly ill. But he was just as interested in everything that went on as when he was helping direct the show and write the script. His courage never deserted him for one moment. But the most amazing thing that struck me was his attire. He was immaculately dressed in white tie and tails, as though his appearance at this broadcast marked some special occasion, and probably it did. It must have been an agonizing effort for him to appear at all. But something I'll never forget occurred when I made my sign-off announcement. I was announcing the features of next week's show. Next week, ladies and gentlemen, we will bring you an interesting dramatization of the new Guy Gilpatrick story, and John Erskine, the famous author, will appear in person to tell you about it. Graham, that was what the listeners heard. But if they only could have been in the studio, what they would have seen was this. As I finished my final announcement, Colonel Davis left his chair, and he walked up to the microphone. He opened his mouth as if to talk into the mic, and I could see him desperately struggling to speak. But he couldn't utter a sound. He tried again. Then he shrugged his shoulders and slowly walked back to his chair. I always felt that he wanted to say a last goodbye to the radio audience in America to whom he had given so much. Several weeks later, I made this announcement at the close of the Collier's Hour. Since the inception of Collier's Hour 3 years ago, ladies and gentlemen, you have heard either the voice or the work of Colonel Thomas Davis. We regret to say that you will hear them no more. For on Wednesday morning, Tom Davis died. In his passing, radio lost a pioneer artist, Collier's Hour a valued associate, and I a very dear friend. Colonel Davis was a soldier and a gentleman. Epitaph enough for any man.

0: Be sure to listen again next week when we will bring you the story of a man who makes a living dying on the radio. Inside information on how the election returns will be handled over the radio. And more of the human interest, the glamour, the comedy, and the drama that are found behind the mic. This is Graham McNamee speaking. Good afternoon, all.
1: Is written by Mort Lewis. Original music is composed and conducted by Ernie Watson. Fred Allen and Ted Malone were impersonated by Ward Wilson, and this is the National Broadcasting Company.
2: Behind the Mic from October 27th, 1940. I'm Greg Bell, and next on Win Radio Was, it's Robert Sheckley's science fiction story, The Native Problem, as produced for X-1. We'll be right back.
3: With his faithful valet Cato, Britt Reed, daring young publisher, matches wits with the underworld, risking his life that criminals and racketeers within the law may feel its weight by the sting of the Green Hornet.
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3: The great car roared into life. 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
5: He's the only one who gives us a bridge between the gamblers the police suspect and the group of people we suspect. 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
5: He's the bridge we're going to cross first. And Cato, if it'll help us find the truth, we're going to cross him good.
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From the far horizons of the unknown come tales of new dimensions in time and space. These are stories of the future. Adventures in which you'll live in a million could-be years on a thousand maybe worlds. The National Broadcasting Company presents 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

0: Now, X minus one, and tonight's story, The Native Problem.
1: To begin with, my name is Edward Danton. I've always been a misfit. Oh, that's all right. I'm not sensitive about it. In fact, I've grown rather proud of it. I just don't fit in the modern 22nd century world. There was no place in all of New York City, from Norfolk to Bangor, where I felt at home. And it was the same in every other great city complex on Earth. In school, I flunked such elementary subjects as group acculturation, sibling fit, values recognition, and folkways judgment. There was only one thing to do. As practically every misfit in the past century had done, I decided to migrate to deep space and find a place where I could call my soul my own. I told my best friend Al Trevor of my plan.
2: Good night. You're really going, Ed?
1: That's right, Al. Just as far from this solar system as I can get.
2: But why, man?
1: You've played 12-handed bridge with me, Al. You know what a dope I am at mass dancing. I'm a misfit. I want to get away. And it's not like in the days when the ships used the old Michelson drive. With these new GM subspatial torque converters where we can travel in a matter of months what used to take them 30 or 40 years.
2: Well, I hate to see you go.
1: One more thing, Al. I'm going to give you my breeding certificate.
2: Oh, now, Ed, we couldn't let you do that.
1: You and Myrtle want two children, don't you?
2: Well, we've always wanted to have two, but you mustn't.
1: I won't need a breeding certificate where I'm going. As a matter of fact, I may even find it impossible to breed at all.
2: Well, that could be rather frustrating, old man.
1: Well, maybe after a while I'll find a girl pioneer. In the meantime, there's always sublimation.
2: True. What substitute have you selected?
1: Vegetable gardening. Might as well be practical, you know.
2: Might as well. Well, old man, good luck, and thanks for that breeding certificate.
1: The next day, I took off for the stars in a government ship. The spot I picked was out in what they call the New Territories. The planet I finally settled for was ideal. A calm, watery place dotted with fertile islands, blessed with a mild, uniform climate, and absolutely uninhabited. When they left me there, I took formal possession and christened the place New Tahiti, for obvious reasons.

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1: Where you are?
2: Welcome to New Tahiti. Boy, am I glad to see you folks. What's the latest news from...
1: Stand back there. Take another step and I'll shoot.
2: Well, is something wrong?
1: What's your name?
2: Edward Durton. What's yours?
1: Simeon Smith, military commander of the Hutter people. And this is Jedekiah Franker, my second in command.
3: How come you speak English, boy?
2: Me? Why, I've always spoken English.
3: Where are the others? Where are they hiding?
2: There aren't any others. Just me.
1: I see.
4: Father, can't we come out now?
1: No, get back in the ship, Anita.
4: Then I'll watch from here.
2: Say, she's pretty. Your daughter?
1: Huh.
3: What do you think, Simeon?
1: It's what I expected. Ingratiating, fawning, undoubtedly treacherous.
3: Yeah.
1: His people won't show themselves, you notice?
3: Uh-huh.
1: Probably waiting in ambush. I think an object lesson is in order.
3: Right. Put the fear of civilization into them.
2: Hey, don't point that gun at me.
4: Father, no. He hasn't done anything yet.
3: This way the others will know we mean business.
4: It isn't right.
1: Let him have it, Jedekiah.
2: No, wait! Hey!
1: He's running for the woods. Shoot him, Jedekiah.
2: Okay.
1: Shoot him. We've got to teach these savages who's boss.

You're listening to The Native Problem, tonight's attraction on X-1. Friends, for as many years as any of us can remember, the sadness that polio has brought to so many homes has been almost unparalleled. But a greater sadness than this lies ahead for any who may from now on catch polio, because it may be due to carelessness. Vaccination against polio, the well-known sock shots, is more than 75% effective. And it's due to such vaccination that there was a drop of 47% in polio cases last year. But this year, vaccination has been lagging. There are 108 million persons under 40, and of these, only 45 million have had as much as one shot of the vaccine. And please remember that while the first and second shots are helpful, the third shot is necessary for maximum protection. Now, there's plenty of vaccine, and the doctors are anxious to cooperate. Remember, the end of polio is at hand, but it takes three visits to the doctor to lick it. Can you afford not to go?

0: Now back to X-1 and the native problem.
1: I was just plain lucky to get back to the friendly cover of the forest without stopping a bullet. It was obvious these people were too jumpy just then to listen to reason and believe me when I told them that I was not a native, that I was all alone here. I decided to wait a while. About dusk, I crept through the woods to get as near their ship as I could without being seen. They had come out of their ship. There were several dozen men and women and a few children. They were grouped around a campfire eating. On the edges of the group were several armed men looking toward the woods with apprehension. I watched while their leader, Simeon, stepped into the circle of firelight to address them. I could hear everything he said plainly.
2: Friends, we have come at last to our long-awaited home, our promised land. Behold, a land of milk and honey, a place of bounty and abundance. Was it not worth the long voyage, the constant peril, the endless search?
3: Yes, brother, it was.
2: However, there is an aboriginal people here, naked and savage, undoubtedly cunning, ruthless and amoral, as aboriginals always are. Of these we must beware. We will live in peace with them if they will let us. No one can tell what goes on in a savage heart. Their standards are not ours. Their morals are not ours. We cannot trust them. We must be forever on guard. And if in doubt, we must shoot first. Remember, land too.
1: This was not going to be easy. I decided not to try another approach that night.
4: We're right in the middle of X-1, but we'll be back with more after these messages.
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4: The next morning, as they were bustling about unloading their spaceship, I walked down to the beach and headed straight for them with my hands held out to show them that they were empty. The sentry stopped me at the point of a gun, and in a minute, both Simeon and Jedekiah came running up, covering me with their weapons. I stood still, my flesh creeping in anticipation of the bullets someone might fire at me any minute.
5: So you have come back.
4: I'd like to explain.
5: I am the leader of these people. I am the big chief fella. You, big fella chief, your people?
4: There's no need to talk that way. I told you yesterday. I have no people. There's just me. I speak English.
5: Unless you're honest with me, you're going to regret it. Now, where's your tribe?
4: I'm an Earthman. Are you deaf? Can't you tell by the way I talk?
5: Now, listen, you...
6: Excuse me, Simeon. I don't believe I have met your friend.
5: Professor Baker, this savage here claims to be an Earthman.
6: Oh? You are an Earthman?
4: That's right. My name is Edward Danton. Only a few months ago, I left Earth on a spaceship.
6: How was it powered?
4: By a GM subspatial torque converter.
5: What do you think, Professor?
6: It's amazing. Truly amazing. His grasp of colloquial English bespeaks a fairly high level of intelligence, which points up a phenomenon frequently met with in savage societies, namely, an unusually well-developed power of mimicry. Our friend Danta, as his original uncorrupted name must have been, will probably be able to tell us many tribal legends and myths.
4: Oh, come off it, Professor. I'm an Earthman.
6: No, no, my poor friend, you are not. Obviously, you have met an Earthman. Some trader, I dare say, stopping for repairs.
7: We saw signs that a spaceship once landed here, Professor.
6: Oh, confirmation of my hypothesis.
4: That was the government ship that dropped me off here.
6: It is interesting to note how his almost plausible story lapses into myth at various

0: crucial points. He claims this ship was powered by a GM subspatial torque converter. Now, this is a nonsense syllabification, since the only deep space drive is the Nicholson. He also claims that the journey from Earth was made in a matter of months, since his untutored mind cannot conceive of a journey lasting for years. If we know that no space drive, even theoretically, can reach here from Earth in less than 30 or 40 years...
1: Then GM must have been developed after you left Earth. How long have you been gone?
0: The Hutter ship left Earth 120 years ago. We are mostly fourth and fifth generation.
2: Now, come on, Danta. Where's your tribe? Why are they hiding?
1: This is preposterous. What can I do to convince you I'm from Earth?
2: That's enough. We won't stand for back talk from natives. Where are your people?
3: There's only me.
4: Maybe a taste of the black snake whip will loosen his tongue.
2: Later, Jerkiah. His tribe will come around for handouts. Natives always do.
4: Then let's put him to work. Danta, you can join that work gang over there unloading supplies.
1: No, thanks. I'll go back.
4: Chief said no back talk. Why are you natives always so bone lazy? You'll be paid as soon as we unload the beads and calico. Now get to work.
5: What could I do? I joined the work gang and unloaded the ship. By 8 PM, we had finished. I sneaked off to sit beside a mountain spring near the ship. In a few minutes, Anita, the pretty girl I had noticed the day before, came and sat beside me.
6: Hello, Danta. Oh.
5: Anita, do you think I'm a native?
6: What else can I think? Everyone knows how fast a spaceship can travel.
5: Times have changed since your people left Earth. By the way, they weren't in space all that time, were they?
6: No, they originally settled on a planet called Lantu. But there was a native rebellion. We barely managed to escape.
5: In that case, I can understand why they're so nervous about aboriginals.
6: Oh, but don't worry, Dada. Things will be better when the council takes over.
5: Who are they?
6: A council of elders. They're men of goodwill who detest violence. And if you and your people are really peaceable...
5: I haven't any people.
6: Yes, I know. But if you and your people are really peaceable, you're sure to prosper under the rule of the elders.
5: It was no use. I couldn't even convince her. But as we sat together and talked, I began to forget my problems. I was enchanted by her. I think she liked me, too. After a while, as though it were the most natural thing in the world, she was in my arms, and I was kissing her.
4: What's going on here?
6: Oh, Jedekiah.
4: You. You're a disgrace to your people. Are you out of your mind, girl? You can't mess around with a dirty native and keep your self-respect.
7: No, just a minute, you.
4: Shut up. As for you, you've got to learn something and learn it good. Natives don't fool around with hotter women. I'm going to impress that little lesson on you right here and now.
6: Jedekiah, don't!
7: I've had enough from you.
6: Michael, you struck him.
5: Well, he tried to hit me first. Get up, Jedekiah. You're not hurt.
4: Oh, my jaw. Help! Help! The natives are revolting! Help!
5: Well, that did it. People began to shout and run all over the place. Anita tried to calm them down, but it was no use. I took to the brush just before they turned a machine gun on me. And all that night I hid while armed parties went crashing through the woods, shouting and firing at shadows. It was a nightmare.
4: There goes one.
2: Quick, they're behind us. Turn the machine gun.
4: Got him.
2: No, they got away. Look, look there in the trees. Fire, man, fire.

0: It was like that all night long. By morning, I was exhausted, and so were they. I hid in the jungle and waited. I don't know what for. And then, along about the middle of the day, I saw Anita. I thought she was alone at first, and I knew she was looking for me. I stepped out in the trail in front of her.
1: Oh, it's you, Dunter.
0: Anita, I... There are men back there.
1: It's all right. They won't harm you. They came to guard me. Dunter, are you all right?
0: Guard you from me?
1: They don't know you as I do. At the council meeting today, I told them the truth.
0: You did?
1: I told them the fight wasn't your fault. I told them you were only defending yourself. And Jedekiah lied. No pack of natives attacked him. It was only you. And I told them this.
0: At last. Did they believe you?
1: Oh, yes. I explained that the native attack came later.
0: Native attack?

0: Now, look, there wasn't any attack, Anita. There couldn't be. There aren't any natives. I could tell right then it was no use trying to convince anyone, even the girl I loved. It was then that I decided on a desperate plan. I sent Anita back to her people and waited for a time just to make them nervous. And then the next morning, I came striding into the middle of the Hutter camp.
1: Halt! One step more and I'll kill you.
0: I want to see Simeon.
2: All right, Jedekiah, I'll take over. Here I am, Danta.
1: Shall I shoot him, Simeon?
2: No, let him speak. Go on, Danta, what is it?
0: I have come here to bring you a declaration of war.
2: What?
1: I'll kill him now.
3: What is it? What happened? Oh, Danta, what is it?
2: It's war.
3: But I begged with you to bring peace to your people.
0: They wouldn't listen. It's war. All the tribes are gathering from every outlying island.
2: How many are there?
0: Many thousands. 50 or 60. We will fight to the death.
2: Danta, wait. Surely we can reach an agreement. Why shed all this blood?
0: There is a way.
2: I thought so. What do you want?
0: Equal rights.
2: Yes, yes. What else?
0: That is all. Except, naturally, an alliance between the ruling clan of the Hutters and the ruling clan of New Tahiti. In short, a marriage.
1: Never. We'll fight, even though we're wiped out.
3: We can't. We wouldn't have a chance. Except, Father. Except before it's too late.
2: How can I accept? Where could I find a Hutter woman who would sacrifice herself for a marriage like that?
3: Why don't you ask me?

So it came about. Anita and I were married and were very happy. The Hutters, too, prospered in their new land, and soon they began to build up a thriving new civilization. Anita and I and our family moved to one of the more remote islands, where we weren't so much in the thick of things. Sometimes people would come to see us and ask me to talk about my people, and I would tell them how they could not stand the white man's civilization and how they died off, all but me. It always made them feel very guilty, and somehow I liked to watch them squirm. As I said, I've always been a misfit.

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1: From September 26th, 1957, based on a story by Robert Sheckley, who also published under the pseudonym of Finn O'Donovan. His novel Immortality, Inc. was loosely adapted into a 1992 motion picture starring Emilio Estevez, Rene Russo, Anthony Hopkins, and the Rolling Stones' Mick Jagger. I'll name it, then wrap up When Radio Was right after this.

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1: This is your Tech It Out Minute with Mark Saltzman.
2: 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Visa's Mark Nelson, head of consumer payment products, says Visa recently announced 7 new and exciting technologies. Mark shared a couple with me here.
3: But we've introduced a flexible credential whereby a single card can be what you want it to be depending on the transaction type. 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We also announced a thing called a data token, which allows the customer to get a little bit more control in terms of where they want to share their data. So if they want to share data with a third party, they can enable a better shopping experience all through AI. And it's a way in which the consumers can have a little bit more control over who they share their data with.
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4: Welcome back. Before the break, we were talking about a 1992 science fiction motion picture, loosely adapted from Robert Sheckley's story, Immortality, Inc. It starred Emilio Estevez, Rene Russo, Anthony Hopkins, and the Rolling Stones' Mick Jagger. The name of that film is Free Jack. Although it was critically panned, there was one positive outcome. On that set, Rene Russo met her future husband, co-screenwriter Dan Gilroy. I'm Greg Bell, and we're done this time around. Be sure, though, to visit us at the website, whenradiowas.com. Until next time, I bid you farewell.
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17: Hey there, it's Bill. This is Hitting the Town, a full hour of classic soul, blues, R&B, and a lot of Motown tonight. We're going to be featuring one of the biggest acts of Motown, the 1960s right through the mid-70s, getting together back in 1960.

Another fantastic song from The Temptations, wrapping up our tribute to them. Papa Was a Rolling Stone. This is Hitting the Town, a full hour of Motown blues, R&B, soul. We've got it all for you tonight. It's a great show. Let's get to the blues portion of the program with John Lee Hooker.

Another fantastic song from The Temptations, wrapping up our tribute to them. Papa Was a Rolling Stone. This is Hitting the Town, a full hour of Motown blues, R&B, soul. We've got it all for you tonight. It's a great show. Let's get to the blues portion of the program with John Lee Hooker.

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0: Little bit of respect. Aretha Franklin on the lounge. Yeah, we're getting into the end here. We got some great music coming up in a few moments. Fellow we featured just a little while ago, coming up next, it's Leon Bridges on the lounge and hitting the town.
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5: He's leaving. This is Hitting the Town.
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0: It is Hitting the Town. My name is Bill. Thanks for coming along tonight. We featured next week's artist just a little while back, actually. Played a track from Canned Heat. We're going to be featuring Canned Heat next week on Hitting the Town. If you have a request, someone blues, soul, R&B, Motown, let us know who you'd like to hear on Hitting the Town, and we'd be happy to do a feature of them and or just spin one of your favorite tunes. Always happy to take a request for that. This guy we featured last week. Let's play him again. The song is called River. This is Leon Bridges playing us out of here tonight on Hitting the Town.

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0: Ladies and gentlemen, we're talking to some of the surviving stars of the wars. First, Master of Evil, Darth Vader. Hello, Mr. Vader. Why did your plans to end the rebellion fail?
1: It's my own devil.
0: Darth, what is the effect on someone hit by your high-powered laser gun?
1: They can feel it all night.
0: Rebel Princess Leia, you called on the ancient wise man Obi-Wan Kenobi to help you, since you knew him so well. Can you tell us how he got his name? What were his thoughts on the Imperial Galactic leaders?
2: You gotta fight the powers that be.
0: Dashing cynical pilot Han Solo, don't you agree that traveling at speeds faster than light could someday have an effect on your mental stability? Luke Skywalker seemed to think your spaceship was a pile of junk. What was your reaction? Luke, you rescued Princess Leia from her cell. What were your thoughts when you first saw her? What were you thinking when the evil Darth Vader spun off into outer space in his capsule? Lovable robot, CP3O, when you were captured by the Jawas and learned that Luke Skywalker would be your new owner, how did you feel?
3: It's sad to belong to someone else.
0: Small robot, R2-D2, what were you thinking when the Jawas were attempting to capture you? Chewbacca the Wookiee, what did you say when you walked into that strange outer space singles bar?
4: Do you want to make love? Or do you just want to fool around?
0: One more question for Luke. After dozens of those fantastic space battles, how did you feel in the final shootout?
5: Feels like the very first time.
0: Princess Leia, after the long, hard struggle for survival, what did you say when you were finally safe on the Yavin Rebel base?
6: Looks like we made it.
0: Well, it looks like everyone's leaving. R2, hey, can you tell me what's happening? Thank you, Star Wars stars. Goodbye for now, and may the Force be with you.
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1: Good morning, I'm Daryl Major. Four Canadians possibly exposed to hantavirus aboard a cruise ship are now in quarantine in BC. Provincial Health Officer Dr. Bonnie Henry says the travelers who arrived in Victoria from the Spanish Canary Islands are considered contacts, not patients.
2: The incubation period of this strain of hantavirus can be as long as 6 weeks. So we're at actually a critical period. We know the median incubation period is about 15 to 18 days. So we're still in a period of time when we may see more cases arise.
1: The four Canadians were among the passengers assessed as asymptomatic when they disembarked the MV Hondius. Property tax increases are being set across the region ahead of a Friday deadline. Alex Ronsley has more.
3: The city of Poxhill is bringing a 5.8% increase, adding $184 to the average bill, including utility fees, largely to fund renovation of the city's main fire hall and critical infrastructure replacement. Qualicum Beach councillors have approved a 6.5% jump, including money set aside for asset management, adding around $156 for a typical home owner. Nanaimo is expected to cement a 6.4% bump this afternoon, while rates in the regional district vary wildly due to services provided in each electoral area.
1: Financial plans must be submitted to the province by May 15th. FIFA banners and signage are starting to pop up in both Vancouver and Toronto ahead of the World Cup kickoff next month, but firm figures around the cost and economic benefits of the event remain unclear. UBC professor Jarrett Vaughan says it's nearly impossible to calculate the economic input of such an event, which he calls shocking, due to how much is being spent. He says taxpayers should question the government on how they are willing to spend money without knowing how much the final price tag or benefits will be. A magnitude 4.0 earthquake was recorded off the coast of northern BC. Earthquakes Canada says it struck around 3:45 Sunday afternoon at a depth of 15 kilometers. It says it happened about 43 kilometers from a small village in the archipelago of the Haida Gwaii. There were no reports of damage and none are expected. Iran and the United States have reached an impasse again over how to end their 10-week-old war. Their ceasefire is growing increasingly shaky, with the two sides exchanging fire in recent days and ships in Gulf states being targeted. The volatility could tip the Middle East back into open warfare and prolong the worldwide energy crisis sparked by the conflict. And a federal government bill that would criminalize sexual deepfakes will now incorporate nearly nude images. Members of Parliament on the Commons Justice Committee recently made the amendment to the bill, which still needs to make its way through the Senate. The change comes after experts warned the bill would likely not cover many of the images created by Elon Musk's Grok chatbot that proliferated on his X platform earlier this year. That's your news. For more on our local stories, visit NanaimoNewsNow.com.
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1: In sports, NHL playoffs last night, Montreal rolled over Buffalo 6-2 to take a 2-1 lead in their second-round series. Anaheim clipped Vegas 4-3 to knot that series at 2-each. One game tonight, Minnesota is home to Colorado. The host Wild are down 2-1 to the Avalanche. In the majors, the Blue Jays went down 6-1 at home to the LA Angels yesterday. The Mariners lost 2-1 to the White Sox in Chicago. In the Premier Baseball League, the Mid-Island Pirates split a doubleheader in Nanaimo with the Abbotsford Cardinals, losing 6-0. And winning 2-0. Weather today, a mix of sun and cloud, a high of 20. Partly cloudy tonight, a low of 9, 4 inland. Mainly cloudy tomorrow, a high of 21. A mix of sun and cloud Wednesday and Thursday, highs in the mid-teens both days. 12 Friday with

0: cloud and a chance of showers. A mix of sun and cloud through the weekend with highs of 15 Saturday and Sunday. Across the region, it's 9 degrees.
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It's Aretha Franklin. You make me feel like a natural woman. It is 7 minutes after six. Beautiful morning in Oceanside. Happy Monday. It's Bill. Here's Sergio Mendez.

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1: The Lounge 99.9. It's 15 minutes after 6. Good morning. It's Bill. What a beautiful morning in Oceanside. A few clouds, but we've got the sunshine. It's going to be a nice-looking day, I think. Let's see what's going on. As far as the weather is concerned for today, oh, we've got to update this here. There we go. Well, what do we have today? Mixture of sun and cloud. There is a 30% chance that we could see a bit of drizzle this morning, but no sign of that right now. What else? A little bit of wind today. A high of 20 degrees, and the UV index is going to be pretty high for today. Down to 9 tonight, 21 degrees for tomorrow. Mainly cloudy skies and a low near 13 with a chance of showers overnight. Then sun and cloud for Wednesday with a high of 19 and a low near 11. Thursday's going to bring some clouds up to 15 degrees, 12 degrees with some showers on Friday. Hey, I'm good for that. And then the weekend, well, not bad. Mixture of sun and cloud, highs around 15 degrees and lows near 8. So there you go, pretty close to seasonal normals in the coming week. Going to have a few warm days, and then it's going to get back to what we expect in May, at least according to Environment Canada. Looking around right now, Seashelt has 8 degrees. It is 10 degrees in Oceanside.
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1: Well, I'd like to just say happy Mother's Day to all the mothers. Yesterday being Mother's Day, we had a great time at our house. All the kids home. There's two of them. Plus adopted kids that just sort of become part of your family, even if it is unofficially. It was good to have them all hanging out at our house yesterday. We also celebrated my sister-in-law's birthday, which is today. So happy birthday, Silva. What can I say? Claudia and Silva, Silva's her sister, are going to be on the road today. So Claudia's not going to be around for this afternoon, but we do have great music all throughout the day. And we're going to get right back to that now with a classic from The Platters.

It's Paul Anka with Odia Coates. There's nothing stronger than our love, except maybe super glue. No, nothing stronger. It is 6:23. It's Bill. We've got your 8-track flashback coming up a little bit later on this morning. Of course, table topic question. And a look at this day in pop culture coming up after the news. That's on the way. We've got the Potted Blues Band coming up in a moment. Just ahead of that, it's Steely Dan.

0: Now a news update from the Lounge Newsroom.
1: Good morning, I'm Daryl Major. After months of discussions, property tax rates are either locked in or late in the process of being decided for this coming July. Parksville, Qualicum, Lanceville, and Nanaimo either already have or are due to finalize hikes in the 5 to 6.5% range ahead of a provincial deadline this Friday. The Regional District of Nanaimo decided on a 5.7% requisition increase in late February. However, the exact amount more residents will pay varies depending on the services provided to their electoral area. Property taxes are due across most municipalities on July 2nd. Mounties in northwestern BC have canceled a province-wide amber alert issued overnight for two children. RCMP did not provide further details, but thanked the public for their assistance. The alert out of Terrace was issued just before 1 this morning and lifted just after 3 a.m. Four Canadians possibly exposed to hantavirus aboard a cruise ship are expected to quarantine under supervision in BC for just over 2 weeks. Provincial Health Officer Dr. Bonnie Henry says none of the travelers who arrived in Victoria from the Spanish Canary Islands are currently showing symptoms.
2: If these four people remain without symptoms and well, which is what we hope, they will isolate for an initial period of 21 days from their last potential contact with somebody who had hantavirus.
1: The four Canadians were among 130 passengers assessed as asymptomatic when they disembarked the MV Hondius. The Beatles are returning to one of their iconic sites with a new fan experience in central London. The company founded by the Beatles, Apple Corps, announced today that it will open a seven-floor attraction at their early headquarters. The building at 3 Savile Road is where the album Let It Be was recorded, and the rooftop was the site of their last public performance in January 1969. An opening date has not yet been announced. In sports, Montreal thumped Buffalo 6-2 to take a 2-1 lead in their second-round NHL playoff. Anaheim knotted their series with Vegas at 2 apiece, winning 4-3. Tonight, Colorado looks to take a 3-1 lead on host Minnesota. Baseball Sunday, the Blue Jays fell 6-1 at home to the LA Angels. The Mariners also lost 2-1 to the Chicago White Sox in the Premier Baseball League at Soroxman Stadium in Nanaimo. The Mid-Island Pirates had a doubleheader with the Abbotsford Cardinals. The Pirates dropped Game 1 6-0, but took the second one 2-0. Weather today, a mix of sun and cloud, a high of 20. Partly cloudy tonight, a low of 9, 4 inland. Mainly cloudy tomorrow, a high of 21. Across the region, it's 9 degrees.
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It's Roy Orbison and Crying at 6:36. Good morning. It's Bill. Beautiful morning in Oceanside. Happy Monday. Welcome to it. It is time for a look at this day in pop culture. It is National Eat What You Want Day today. It is also National Hostess Cupcake Day. And if that's what you want to eat, go right ahead. It's Twilight Zone Day today, Salt Awareness Week, and Craft Beer Week as well. So there we go. Also on this day, 1985, on the music scene, Madonna's song written for the movie Vision Quest, Crazy For You, hit number one.

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0: A Chelsea morning, that is Joni Mitchell, The Lounge, 99.9 Music with Style. How are you doing today? It is 6:43 Monday morning in Oceanside. We're going to have your table topic question coming up in a moment. Forecast, let's take a look at the week ahead of us. There is a chance we might see some shower or drizzle this morning. Otherwise, a mixture of sun and cloud and a high of 20 today. And a high UV index as well. Down to 9 tonight, 21 tomorrow. Mainly cloudy with a little bit of rain overnight. And then a mixture of sun and cloud and a high of 19 on Wednesday. Overnight low is going to be around 12 degrees. Thursday is going to be cloudy. Rain on Friday. And then the weekend, a mixture of sun and cloud for Saturday and Sunday. Highs up in the mid-teens and overnight lows around 8, which is pretty much normal this time of year. Right now, pretty nice morning. It's 6 in Powell River. It is 10 in Oceanside. Stick around for your table topic question.
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3: 6:45, what a beautiful morning. A little bit of scattered cloud. Otherwise, it's sunny. Just stepped outside to grab something out of the car. And, oh, it's just lovely. About 10 degrees in Oceanside. Time for the table topic question. It is National Eat What You Want Day. You know what? We went just for health and for all the benefits temporarily. I'm hoping went plant-based for a couple of weeks, and it was great. I got to admit, I did not mind it one bit. But today it's back to normal for a little while anyway. So National Eat What You Want Day is coming on a great day. What is it going to be for you? I have not decided yet. But let us know what your favorites are. If you could have anything today, what would be on the menu for National Eat What You Want Day? You can answer on Facebook or call or text 250-248-8080.

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1: Good morning, I'm Daryl Major. Four Canadians possibly exposed to hantavirus aboard a cruise ship are now in quarantine in B.C. Provincial Health Officer Dr. Bonnie Henry says the travelers who arrived in Victoria from the Spanish Canary Islands are considered contacts, not patients.
2: The incubation period of this strain of hantavirus can be as long as 6 weeks. So we're at actually a critical period. We know the median incubation period is about 15 to 18 days. So we're still in a period.

0: of time when we may see more cases arise.
1: The four Canadians were among the passengers assessed as asymptomatic when they disembarked the MV Hondius. Property tax increases are being set across the region ahead of a Friday deadline. Alex Ronsley has more.
2: The city of Pauxhill is bringing a 5.8% increase, adding $184 to the average bill, including utility fees, largely to fund renovation of the city's main fire hall and critical infrastructure replacement. Qualicum Beach councillors have approved a 6.5% jump, including money set aside for asset management, adding around $156 for a typical homeowner. Nanaimo is expected to cement a 6.4% bump this afternoon, while rates in the regional district vary wildly due to services provided in each electoral area.
1: Financial plans must be submitted to the province by May 15th. With just a month to go before the World Cup kicks off in North America's three countries, firm price tags and economic benefits for the two Canadian host cities remain unclear. Toronto will host 6 matches and Vancouver will host 7 of the 104 games set for 16 cities across the continent between June 11th and July 19th. The latest cost estimate for BC provided by the province last June was up to $624 million, with hopes the games would generate more than $1 billion of tourism in the 5 years that follow. Experts say direct tourism benefits may never be known. A magnitude 4.0 earthquake was recorded off the coast of northern BC yesterday afternoon. Earthquakes Canada says it struck around 3:45 at a depth of 15 kilometers. It says it happened about 43 kilometers from a small village on the archipelago of the Haida Gwaii. There were no reports of damage. None are expected. Iran has sent its response to the latest U.S. ceasefire proposal via Pakistani mediators, but U.S. President Donald Trump quickly rejected it as, quote, totally unacceptable. Sunday's development is the latest setback in efforts to resolve the 10-week-old conflict in the Persian Gulf that has throttled shipping and sent energy prices soaring. Iran state media said Tehran rejected the proposal from the U.S. as amounting to surrender. And police in Delta say speed was likely a contributing factor in a crash that left a motorcycle hanging from a traffic light. You may have seen the photos of the incident on Saturday on social media, including shots of firefighters using a crane to remove the suspended motorcycle from the light. Police say the motorcycle driver sustained serious but non-life-threatening injuries, while the driver of the other vehicle in the crash was not injured. That's your news. For more on our local stories, visit NanaimoNewsNow.com.
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1: In sports, NHL playoffs last night, Montreal rolled over Buffalo 6-2. To take a 2-1 lead in their second-round series, Anaheim clipped Vegas 4-3 to knot that series at 2-each. One game tonight, Minnesota is home to Colorado. The host Wild are down 2-1 to the Avalanche. In the majors, the Blue Jays went down 6-1 at home to the LA Angels yesterday. The Mariners lost 2-1 to the White Sox in Chicago. In the Premier Baseball League, the Mid-Island Pirates split a doubleheader in Nanaimo with the Abbotsford Cardinals, losing 6-0 and winning 2-0. Weather today, a mix of sun and cloud, a high of 20. Partly cloudy tonight, a low of 9, 4 inland. Mainly cloudy tomorrow, a high of 21. A mix of sun and cloud Wednesday and Thursday, highs in the mid-teens both days. 12 Friday with cloud and a chance of showers. A mix of sun and cloud through the weekend with highs of 15 Saturday and Sunday. Across the region, it's 9 degrees.
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It's Neil Diamond, Sweet Caroline, at 8 minutes after 7 o'clock. Good morning. It is Monday morning in Oceanside. It's Bill, of course. Happy to be along with you today. It is National Eat Whatever You Want Day. What are you having? How about an 18-ounce steak Neptune, medium rare with a crisp cold beer, says Shannon, and take the leftovers for breakfast the next day. You know, I can't fault you. Alaskan King Crab is a favorite of Gordon. We'll look at more of your answers coming up with a table topic question. Right now, it's Sharday.

0: here. He was also one of the original DJs on Radio Caroline. If you're a fan of pirate radio and things like that, that goes back a ways, and that's quite an accomplishment. So, what else? Also some voiceover work and things like that, commercial jingles, so on and so forth. That's daytime, nighttime. It is 7:15. Good morning. It's Bill. Beautiful morning in Oceanside once again. The forecast says mainly sunny for today. Yeah, things have changed up a little bit. This is the good news. Mainly sunny, a high of 20 degrees for later on today. A little bit of wind as well. Right now, as we take a look around, Campbell River at 9 degrees. It is 12 already in Oceanside, and we're talking about food as usual because this is National Eat Whatever You Want Day. Just don't eat it too fast or you get hiccups, which I'm kind of battling right now. Excuse me. Let's try again. Here we go. Today is National Eat What You Want Day, and if you could have anything today, what would be on the menu? Well, seafood pasta with chocolate cake for dessert is Michelle's answer. Pork tenderloin, lemon Greek roasted potatoes. Oh, my goodness. Roasted asparagus and carrots, and, of course, gravy. And then you have to have cheesecake after that because it's law. Ham, scalloped potatoes, and creamed corn. You know what? I haven't had any of those in a very long time. That's Keith's answer. The previous one was Penny's. But, Keith, I'm on board with you for that one. I'm not really a ham fan, but creamed corn. I used to love that as a kid. Susan loves king crab. And for Lloyd, well, it's Lloyd. So you know it's going to be hog jowls with taters and kickapoo joy juice to wash down the hay. Thanks.
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0: It is a beautiful morning, and most of the week is going to be not too bad. Might see a bit of rain Friday, but it's going to be nice for the weekend with temperate, yeah, about in the mid-teens, and yeah, sun and cloud. It sounds like a good weekend coming up, which is also good news for the 24th annual Art and Bloom Festival, which happens this week, Saturday, right through Monday, May 16th to 18th. Yeah, that's what we're headed for. So, yeah, it kind of works out that way. Can you believe the long weekend's coming already? Oh, so close. Anyways, it takes place at Kitty Coleman Woodland Gardens. You can check out the Art and Bloom Festival, the native plants, the birds, and all that kind of stuff. And see the natural beauty of the plants and water features and check out some fine art and artisan items like sculptures and furniture, pottery, and so on. It's a pet-friendly event. Details at our website, thelounge999.com.

Happy Slick Chick, that is the air in the lounge, 99.9. How was your weekend? I can't believe the weekend passed so quickly by. Spent a lot of time, a very busy time getting ready. As I was saying earlier, we had a tea for Mother's Day and my sister-in-law's birthday yesterday, which was lovely. We had a great time, you know, little sandwiches, cutting the crust off the cream cheese and cucumber. Yeah, we made those too. Yeah, it was a proper tea. My wife and her family, of course, a very heavy British influence. And so having an afternoon tea, even though we did include coffee as well, was just the right thing to set the tone for Mother's Day. A cake. Of course, we had to have a cake as well. I made something called a rhubarb Charlotte. And I have to tell you, that's one of the best things I've ever eaten in my life. I know I made it, so it turned out okay. It kind of collapsed on me halfway through. But I suggest if you're a fan of rhubarb, check it out. It's kind of like... I would equate it to rhubarb cheesecake surrounded by ladyfingers soaked in rhubarb syrup and a lot of whipped cream. It was very good.

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2: Good morning, I'm Daryl Major. After months of discussions, property tax rates are either locked in or late in the process of being decided for this coming July. Parksville, Qualicum, Lanceville, and Nanaimo either already have or are due to finalize hikes in the 5 to 6.5% range ahead of a provincial deadline this Friday. The Regional District of Nanaimo decided on a 5.7% requisition increase in late February. However, the exact amount more residents will pay varies depending on the services provided to their electoral area. Property taxes are due across most municipalities on July 2nd. Mounties in northwestern BC have canceled a province-wide Amber Alert issued overnight for two children. RCMP did not provide further details, but thanked the public for their assistance. The alert out of Terrace was issued just before 1 this morning and lifted just after 3 a.m. Four Canadians possibly exposed to hantavirus aboard a cruise ship are expected to quarantine under supervision in BC for just over 2 weeks. Provincial Health Officer Dr. Bonnie Henry says none of the travelers who arrived in Victoria from the Spanish Canary Islands are currently showing symptoms.
3: If these four people remain without symptoms and well, which is what we hope, they will isolate for an initial period of 21 days from their last potential contact with somebody who had hantavirus.
2: The four Canadians were among 130 passengers assessed as asymptomatic when they disembarked the MV Hondius. The Beatles are returning to one of their iconic sites with a new fan experience in central London. The company founded by the Beatles, Apple Corps, announced today that it will open a seventh-floor attraction at their early headquarters. The building at 3 Savile Road is where the album Let It Be was recorded, and the rooftop was the site of their last public performance in January 1969. An opening date has not yet been announced. In sports, Montreal thumped Buffalo 6-2 to take a 2-1 lead in their second-round NHL playoff. Anaheim knotted their series with Vegas at 2 apiece, winning 4-3. Tonight, Colorado looks to take a 3-1 lead on host Minnesota. Baseball Sunday, the Blue Jays fell 6-1 at home to the LA Angels. The Mariners also lost 2-1 to the Chicago White Sox in the Premier Baseball League at Soroxman Stadium in Nanaimo. The Mid-Island Pirates had a doubleheader with the Abbotsford Cardinals. The Pirates dropped Game 1 6-0, but took the second one 2-0. Weather today, a mix of sun and cloud, a high of 20. Partly cloudy tonight, a low of 9, 4 inland. Mainly cloudy tomorrow, a high of 21. Across the region, it's 9 degrees.
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0: Sam Cooke, I love you for sentimental reasons. It is 7:36 on a glorious morning. 8-track flashback on the way. We're going to go back to 1968, one of the longest songs to ever appear on the top 10. It's a feature on your 8-track flashback on the way. Here's Diana Krall with Tony Bennett.
1: Fascinating rhythm, you got me on the go. Fascinating rhythm, I'm all a quiver. 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

0: Bobby Caldwell, What You Won't Do for Love. Good morning. What a lovely day. It's Bill. It's Monday morning in Oceanside. Let's take a look at your weather forecast. Today is going to be nice. 20 degrees, mainly sunny for today. A high UV index. Have you started with the sunscreen yet? I tell myself every morning, sunscreen, Bill. And then I remind myself as I'm driving away from the house, you forgot the sunscreen. When I get home. Hopefully. Anyways, a high near 20 degrees and a high UV index for today. It's going to be a beautiful sunny day. Already, let me see, it says 12 degrees. Let's just double check. Yep, still sitting at 12 degrees in Oceanside on this glorious morning. And we have an 8-track flashback. As I said, one of the longest songs you're ever going to find on any top 10 list anywhere. And it was certainly the case when it hit the top 10 back in 1968. It's coming up next.
1: Her past is a mystery. Her future is an adventure. 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Anastasia the Musical is about discovering who you are and defining who you are meant to be. 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
1: And here we go. You know, last week we featured a 6-minute song that was essentially a metaphor for the music and entertainment business from the Eagles called Hotel California. We're going back another 10 years, actually 9 years for this one. It's a 7-minute metaphor, 7 and a quarter minutes in 1968, unheard of.

for length back in the day for a single to be released, let alone make it to number two on the top 10. But it did. It's a metaphor. I don't know what it's a metaphor for. Maybe not leaving baked goods out in the rain. the singer, of course, a star of Broadway of movies and one of the Dumbledores in the Harry Potter films, Richard Harris. This is MacArthur Park.

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1: Good morning, I'm Daryl Major. Four Canadians possibly exposed to hantavirus aboard a cruise ship are now in quarantine in BC. Provincial Health Officer Dr. Bonnie Henry says the travelers who arrived in Victoria from the Spanish Canary Islands are considered contacts, not patients.
2: The incubation period of this strain of hantavirus can be as long as 6 weeks. So we're at actually a critical period. We know the median incubation period is about 15 to 18 days. So we're still in a period of time when we may see more cases arise.
1: The four Canadians were among the passengers assessed as asymptomatic when they disembarked the MV Hondius. Property tax increases are being set across the region ahead of a Friday deadline. Alex Ronsley has more.
3: The city of Poxhill is bringing a 5.8% increase, adding $184 to the average bill, including utility fees, largely to fund renovations.

0: of the city's main fire hall and critical infrastructure replacement. Qualicum Beach councillors have approved a 6.5% jump, including money set aside for asset management, adding around $156 for a typical home owner. Nanaimo is expected to cement a 6.4% bump this afternoon, while rates in the regional district vary wildly due to services provided in each electoral area.
1: Financial plans must be submitted to the province by May 15th. FIFA banners and signage are starting to pop up in both Vancouver and Toronto ahead of the World Cup kickoff next month, but firm figures around the cost and economic benefits of the event remain unclear. UBC professor Jarrett Vaughan says it's nearly impossible to calculate the economic input of such an event, which he calls shocking, due to how much is being spent. He says taxpayers should question the government on how they are willing to spend money without knowing how much the final price tag or benefits will be. A magnitude 4.0 earthquake was recorded off the coast of northern BC. Earthquakes Canada says it struck around 3:45 Sunday afternoon at a depth of 15 kilometers. It says it happened about 43 kilometers from a small village in the archipelago of the Haida Gwaii. There were no reports of damage and none are expected. Iran and the United States have reached an impasse again over how to end their 10-week-old war. Their ceasefire is growing increasingly shaky, with the two sides exchanging fire in recent days and ships in Gulf states being targeted. The volatility could tip the Middle East back into open warfare and prolong the worldwide energy crisis sparked by the conflict. And a federal government bill that would criminalize sexual deepfakes will now incorporate nearly nude images. Members of Parliament on the Commons Justice Committee recently made the amendment to the bill, which still needs to make its way through the Senate. The change comes after experts warned the bill would likely not cover many of the images created by Elon Musk's Grok chatbot that proliferated on his X platform earlier this year. That's your news. For more on our local stories, visit NanaimoNewsNow.com.
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1: In sports, NHL playoffs last night, Montreal rolled over Buffalo 6-2 to take a 2-1 lead in their second-round series. Anaheim clipped Vegas 4-3 to knot that series at 2 each. One game tonight, Minnesota is home to Colorado. The host Wild are down 2-1 to the Avalanche. In the majors, the Blue Jays went down 6-1 at home to the LA Angels yesterday. The Mariners lost 2-1 to the White Sox in Chicago. In the Premier Baseball League, the Mid-Island Pirates split a doubleheader in Nanaimo with the Abbotsford Cardinals, losing 6-0 and winning 2-0. Weather today, a mix of sun and cloud, a high of 20. Partly cloudy tonight, a low of 9, 4 inland. Mainly cloudy tomorrow, a high of 21. A mix of sun and cloud Wednesday and Thursday, highs in the mid-teens both days. 12 Friday with cloud and a chance of showers. A mix of sun and cloud through the weekend with highs of 15 Saturday and Sunday. Across the region, it's 12 degrees.
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4: It's time for the morning market report with Rob Wolf from Odlum Brown. Good morning, Rob.
5: Good morning, Bill. The price of oil is rising after Donald Trump rejected Iran's proposal to end the war. In the U.S., home sales were disappointing in April. Sales were essentially flat for the month. And the Canadian gold miner Barrick Mining reported a first quarter profit of $1.6 billion, a big increase from the year earlier. On the markets, the Canadian TSX is up 154 points. The Dow Jones is down 5, and the Nasdaq has dropped 41 points. The Canadian dollar is stronger at 73.21 US. Gold has increased to 4,730 US an ounce, and oil has gained to 97.45 US a barrel. For any help with your investments, please contact me at robwolf.ca.
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Dionne Warwick and Elfie at 8 minutes after 8 o'clock. Good morning, it's Bill. More answers from the table topic question. It is National Eat Whatever You Want Day. So if anything could be on the menu today, let us know what it is. I still haven't decided. Claudia's away tonight, so it's just me and the youngest. And so it's sort of like, hey, you know, we should just have something that mom doesn't like for tonight. I cannot think of a thing. I can't. Not a thing. Maybe something with seafood. I don't know. We'll see where that goes. But give us your answers. It's a chance for you to win some food, actually, because the prize, of course, is that $25 gift card from Ricky's, which we'll give away on Friday.

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Up Where We Belong, that is Joe Cocker with Jennifer Warrens at 15 minutes after 8 o'clock. It is a lovely morning in Oceanside. As I say, it's a beautiful sunny day, and it's going to be a nice one today. The forecast has been upgraded in the last couple hours. It's going to be now mainly sunny with highs of 20 degrees for this afternoon. 13 degrees right now. Looking at more answers from the table topic question. We are talking about food today. What is it officially the name of today? Today is, here it is. It's National Eat What You Want Day. I'm all in favor of that. And yeah, I mean, it can be a good thing. It can be a good thing. So you got to treat yourself once in a while. If you could have anything, what would it be? Sharon says, sometimes I just have a bowl of snack foods, chips, pretzels, cheese, crackers, some pickles.

0: on the side. And read that. It's a legitimate supper once in a while. Of course, you have to have ice cream after it. Total junk, but sometimes, yeah, total junk isn't necessarily a bad thing. Bob says, cheeseburger with bacon, mustard, relish, ketchup, large order of homemade fries, and maybe a strawberry milkshake as well. I've got to say, that does sound pretty darn good. I was considering cleaning up the barbecue and doing that today, but my kid eats plant-based, and so I have a feeling that's not going to be what we're doing today. Plant-based and fish. It's an interesting combination, but you know what? It's not so bad. I have a feeling it might be, maybe shrimp fettuccine. We'll see.
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0: It's 19 minutes after 8 o'clock. Good morning, Bill, hanging out with you. The Lounge Period Promise campaign is continuing. We're just about halfway through, actually. It's running for the whole month of May. Save on Foods in Parksville. We have a donation bin there, of course. You can drop off any menstrual products that you care to donate, and they are made available to people who need them here in the Oceanside area. 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We've helped out Risebridge and Forward House in the past couple of years with these donations, but they all come through the United Way. And you can go, if you want to do it like a monetary donation instead, you can do so through the United Way's website, United Way BC, and then just check for a Period Promise campaign, and you can make your donations there.

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1: Good morning, I'm Daryl Major. After months of discussions, property tax rates are either locked in or late in the process of being decided for this coming July. Parksville, Qualicum, Lanceville, and Nanaimo either already have or are due to finalize hikes in the 5-6.5% range ahead of a provincial deadline this Friday. The Regional District of Nanaimo decided on a 5.7% requisition increase in late February. However, the exact amount more residents will pay varies depending on the services provided to their electoral area. Property taxes are due across most municipalities on July 2nd. Mounties in northwestern BC have canceled a province-wide amber alert issued overnight for two children. RCMP did not provide further details, but thanked the public for their assistance. The alert out of Terrace was issued just before 1 this morning and lifted just after 3 a.m. Four Canadians possibly exposed to hantavirus aboard a cruise ship are expected to quarantine under supervision in BC for just over 2 weeks. Provincial Health Officer Dr. Bonnie Henry says none of the travelers who arrived in Victoria from the Spanish Canary Islands are currently showing symptoms.
2: If these four people remain without symptoms and well, which is what we hope, they will isolate for an initial period of 21 days from their last potential contact with somebody who had hantavirus.
1: The four Canadians were among 130 passengers assessed as asymptomatic when they disembarked the MV Hondius. The Beatles are returning to one of their iconic sites with a new fan experience in central London. The company founded by the Beatles, Applecore, announced today that it will open a 7th-floor attraction at their early headquarters. The building at 3 Savile Road is where the album Let It Be was recorded, and the rooftop was the site of their last public performance in January 1969. An opening date has not yet been announced. In sports, Montreal thumped Buffalo 6-2 to take a 2-1 lead in their second-round NHL playoff. Anaheim knotted their series with Vegas at 2 apiece, winning 4-3. Tonight, Colorado looks to take a 3-1 lead on host Minnesota. Baseball Sunday, the Blue Jays fell 6-1 at home to the LA Angels. The Mariners also lost 2-1 to the Chicago White Sox in the Premier Baseball League at Soroxman Stadium in Nanaimo. The Mid-Island Pirates had a doubleheader with the Abbotsford Cardinals. The Pirates dropped Game 1 6-0, but took the second one 2-0. Weather today, a mix of sun and cloud, a high of 20. Partly cloudy tonight, a low of 9, 4 inland. Mainly cloudy tomorrow, a high of 21. Across the region, it's 12 degrees.
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In the windmills of your mind, Dusty Springfield, The Lounge, 99.9. It is 8:36, a gorgeous morning. Bit of cloud, but mostly sunny right now. Let's check your current temperature, and we're at 13 degrees. Talking about food today. So, tell us, what is your favorite? It is National Eat Anything You Want Day today. So, why not? Let's talk about it. It's got it for Christine. It says cheese, but she needs the wine to go with the cheese. So wine and cheese. Absolutely. On a similar note, because there's cheese involved and frequently wine, pizza. Carson says pizza, any kind, does not matter. And I'm on the train with you on that one. Bonnie's going to go for Chinese food, all the cheesecake, all of it for Molo. And Sherry says anything seafood.

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0: walks into the room.
1: Brian Setzer Orchestra and Lady Luck on the lounge. It is 8:43. What a lovely day. Highs of 20 degrees and a high UV index for today. If you're heading out, a little sunscreen and grab a hat as well. Currently 13 in Oceanside. We are talking about food today. There's a surprise. Table topic question. It's National Eat Anything You Like Day today. Good, because we've been really good. I was saying we've had about 2 weeks of plant-based in the house. The odd piece of chicken or whatever on the weekend or whatever, but you know, basically plant-based. I've enjoyed it. I don't believe it, but I really have found lots of great recipes out there for things that are just really just plain tasty. But if I was going to eat anything today, what would it be? I don't know. I'm still struggling with it. I've heard some good ones. You know, I'm thinking I do love a good pizza. I do love a good grilled hamburger as well, so that might be the option. Or, you know, who knows, maybe it'll be Thai food. It's been a while. Sue says it's going to be roast beef for her if she had a choice. Vonda says, since I love so many things, I'd have to say I'd round any of it out with chocolate. There you go, beef tenderloin. But that's for Doug, but $50 a pound, it's probably not going to happen. Yeah, I hear you on that one. Dear, the cost, eh? Crab with garlic butter for Wilma, barbecue burger and cheesecake for Shirley, and lasagna for Rob, all solid choices.
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1: Just a reminder, the Art and Bloom Festival coming up this weekend. 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

did. 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Hey there, it's Bill. It's, what can I tell you? It's Monday morning, and Monday means a new week, and a new week means a new artist of the week. We've got music from Matt Dusk and a little about Matt coming up in the next hour.

0: a news update from the Lounge Newsroom.
1: Good morning, I'm Daryl Major. The captain of the cruise ship at the center of a hantavirus outbreak is thanking his passengers and crew. He released a video message praising their unity and quiet strength. Passengers from the ship have been flying home after the vessel anchored in Spain's Canary Islands. That includes four Canadians who are now quarantining and being monitored in BC. After months of discussions, property tax rates are either locked in or late in the process of being decided for this coming July. Nanaimo, Parksville, Qualicum Beach, and Lanceville either already have or are due to finalize hikes in the 5 to 6.5% range ahead of a provincial deadline this Friday. The Regional District of Nanaimo decided on a 5.7% requisition increase in late February. However, the exact amount more residents will pay varies depending on the services provided to their electoral area. Property taxes are due across most municipalities on July 2nd. The head of operations at Vancouver International Airport says it's ready for a potential influx of wealthy soccer fans and their private jets for the World Cup. But Andy Margolis doesn't expect the skies to be as busy with private jets as they were in late 2024.

0: Four, the busiest day of Taylor Swift's Eras Tour stops in Vancouver saw 181 private planes land at YVR. Toronto saw more than 131 land during one day of last year's World Series. In sports on the NHL playoff schedule, Minnesota is home to Colorado tonight, down 2-1 in that best of seven. In the majors, the Blue Jays entertain Tampa Bay. The Mariners are in Houston. Weather today, mainly sunny, a high of 22, a few clouds tonight, a low of 7. Increasing cloudiness tomorrow, a high of 23. There is a chance of afternoon showers in Nanaimo. Across the region, it's 13 degrees.
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1: You ain't nothing but a
0: The summer of love to disco. The greatest music by the greatest artists is on the lounge. This is the Artist of the Week.
2: Matt Dask is your lounge artist of the week. Best known as a jazz musician, he started off classical. He was singing opera and classical music, and then discovered Tony Bennett, and things began to change. Matt's released a number of albums, more so in the jazz vein, including this album. The album is called Two Shots. Came out in 2004, featured a lot of great tracks, a lot of cover songs, but also one that he helped co-write called Always.

Always, one of the songs that he co-wrote. That is Matt Dusk, Gear Lounge Artist of the Week. More from Matt tomorrow. Coming up tonight at 8 o'clock, the Easter Bunny visits Phil Harris and Alice Faye. Well, better late than ever. It's a 1950 episode. We also have Lum and Abner and Treasury Department Honors. That is tonight from 1943.

0: 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It's every night at 8 on The Lounge.
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0: Midnight in Moscow. That is Kenny Ball and his Jasmine. It is 9:32. Let's check out your weather forecast for today. It looks like a gorgeous one, actually. 20 degrees, mainly sunny for this afternoon. Sounds good to me. Mainly sunny, 20 degrees, a high UV index, down to 9 tonight, and then 21 with a few clouds tomorrow, and a low of 13 degrees. Might see some showers for Tuesday night. For Wednesday, mixture of sun and cloud, up to 19 with lows near 11. Cloudy for Thursday, 15 degrees and a low near 9. Some showers continuing into Friday with a high of 12 and a low near 7. Now, the weekend looks good, and it's a long weekend. So it's starting off fine. Mixture of sun and cloud for Saturday and Sunday. Your highs are going to be in the mid-teens and overnight lows around 8 or 9 degrees. And mostly, yeah, sun and cloud. That sounds about right for the May long weekend. I'll take it. Right now, outside our studios, beautiful and sunny. We currently have 14 degrees at Oceanside.
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0: Yeah, it's Elvis and Kentucky Rain at 9:43. And hey, that's just about it for me. Thanks for coming along this morning. I had some fun, anyways. Enjoyed the day out the window here. It is an absolutely splendid day this morning, and can't wait to get out here and enjoy it. As a matter of fact, I think that's exactly what I'm going to do. Going to get out and enjoy it and do some stuff. And enjoy this glorious sunny day. Hi, UV Index. So don't forget the sunscreen if you are headed out today. We've got some great music lined up for you for the rest of the day. Claudia's off this afternoon, so she won't be here. But we still have some of the favorite features and some of the favorite music coming your way. And, of course, the 70s at 7 rolling around tonight, followed by When Radio Was, 8 o'clock classic radio dramas, as always, on The Lounge 99.9. We'll see you again tomorrow morning. Have a fantastic day.
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1: Good morning, I'm Daryl Major. When asked, a new poll suggests more Canadians think energy policy should prioritize economic growth over the environment. The Angus Reid Institute's newest report indicates 61% of Canadians now see economic growth as the biggest priority in energy policy. Today's results are a big shift from 7 years ago, when the same question had 55% of Canadians saying the environment was most important. Canada and other nations are repatriating passengers from a cruise ship hit by a deadly hantavirus outbreak. 4 Canadians are currently being quarantined and monitored in BC. The World Health Organization recommends countries closely monitor the ship's passengers with daily health checks. But the agency's chief said yesterday hantavirus is not another COVID and the risk to the general public is low. It's expected a property tax increase for Nanaimo will get locked in today. City councillors have given initial approval to a 6.4% increase, meaning the average homeowner will pay just under $200 more than last year. The increase covers road rehabilitation, RCMP staffing, and new washrooms at Maphale Sutton Park, among other line items. Elsewhere in the region, Parksville is looking at 5.8%, Qualicum Beach 6.5%, and Lanceville 5%, while the RDN settled on a 5.7% increase in tax requisition. Property taxes are due across most municipalities on July 2nd. In sports, only one game in the NHL playoffs tonight. Colorado looks to take a 3-1 lead on host Minnesota. In the majors, the Blue Jays entertain Tampa Bay. The Mariners take on Houston. Weather today, mainly sunny, a high of 22. A few clouds tonight, a low of 7. Increasing cloudiness tomorrow. There's a chance of afternoon showers in Nanaimo. 23 is the high. It's 14 degrees.
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1: Good morning, I'm Daryl Major. The captain of the cruise ship at the center of a hantavirus outbreak is thanking his passengers and crew. He released a video message praising their unity and quiet strength. Passengers from the ship have been flying home after the vessel anchored in Spain's Canary Islands. That includes four Canadians who are now quarantining and being monitored in BC. After months of discussions, property tax rates are either locked in or late in the process of being decided for this coming July. Nanaimo, Parksville, Qualicum Beach, and Lanceville either already have or are due to finalize hikes in the 5 to 6.5% range ahead of a provincial deadline this Friday. The Regional District of Nanaimo decided on a 5.7% requisition increase in late February. However, the exact amount more residents will pay varies depending on the services provided to their electoral area. Property taxes are due across most municipalities on July 2nd. The head of operations at Vancouver International Airport says it's ready for a potential influx of wealthy soccer fans and their private jets for the World Cup. But Andy Margolis doesn't expect the skies to be as busy with private jets as they were in late 2024. The busiest day of Taylor Swift's Eras Tour stops in Vancouver saw 181 private planes land at YVR. Toronto saw more than 131 land during one day of last year's World Series. In sports on the NHL playoff schedule, Minnesota is home to Colorado tonight, down 2-1 in that best of seven. In the majors, the Blue Jays entertain Tampa Bay. The Mariners are in Houston. Weather today, mainly sunny, a high of 22, a few clouds tonight, a low of 7. Increasing cloudiness tomorrow, a high of 23. There is a chance of afternoon showers in Nanaimo.
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1: Good afternoon, I'm Jordan Davidson. Mounties in northwestern BC canceled the province-wide Amber Alert for two children early this morning. RCMP did not provide further details but thanked the public for their assistance. Alert was issued just before 1 a.m. this morning and lifted just before 3. Mounties had said the children were taken late Sunday from an address in Terrace and were headed eastbound. Police believe the children were with a 37-year-old woman. Prime Minister Carney says Canada must continue to develop new trading partners to reduce reliance on the U.S. He says Canada must move from reliance to resilience.
2: We've signed in the last year 20 new economic and security agreements across 5 continents. We're on track to conclude major trade agreements this year with India, with ASEAN and Mercosur.
1: Carney says new trade agreements have seen foreign investment in Canada at its highest in 2 decades. Property tax increases are being set across the region ahead of a Friday deadline. Alex Ronsley has more.
3: The city of Pauxhill is bringing a 5.8% increase, adding $184 to the average bill, including utility fees, largely to fund renovation of the city's main fire hall and critical infrastructure replacement. Qualicum Beach councillors have approved a 6.5% jump, including money set aside for asset management, adding around $156 for a typical homeowner. Nanaimo is expected to cement a 6.4% bump this afternoon, while rates in the regional district vary wildly due to services provided in each electoral area. Alex Ronsley, NanaimoNewsNow.com.
1: Financial plans must be submitted to the province by May 15th. And levels of mountain snow remain well below average locally, with the amounts varying widely across the province. It's according to the May 1st Provincial Snowpack Report, which said 27% of mountain snow remains on Vancouver Island. Hydrologist with the BC River Forecast Center, Jonathan Boyd, says that's a decrease from 44% on April 1st.
4: Since May 1st up to today, we've actually seen the most rapid melt of the entire provincial snowpack to start May. That just is because of the warm weather that we've consistently had.
1: He said around a quarter of that snow has already melted since the start of the month. Province-wide, 83% of mountain snow remains. Mid-Island is coming off one of the warmest and driest Aprils in history, with meteorologists predicting that trend is expected to continue for the rest of the year. That's your news to noon. For more on your local stories, visit NanaimoNewsNow.com.
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1: 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And in Major League Baseball, Toronto Blue Jays entertain Tampa Bay, while Seattle Mariners are in Houston. Turning now to weather, mainly sunny today with a light wind and a high of 20. Tonight, a few clouds with a low of 9, closer to plus 4 inland. Tomorrow, mainly cloudy with a high of 21. Wednesday, mixes sun and cloud with a high of 19. And clouds and rain roll in from there, but should clear out by the long weekend. Outside right now in the Oceanside area, it's 14 degrees.
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6: Her past is a mystery. 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
2: Good afternoon, I'm Jordan Davidson. BC's top doctor says the four Canadians who are stuck on a cruise ship at the center of a hantavirus outbreak will remain in isolation for a minimum of 21 days, starting yesterday when they arrived in the province. Dr. Bonnie Henry says the four people include a person in their 70s from Vancouver Island, a couple in their 70s from Yukon, and a British Columbian in their 50s who lives abroad. She says they're all well and have no symptoms, noting that none of them had known direct contact with anyone who was infected on the ship. She says that while it's a very serious illness, it is not highly transmissible, and there have been rare cases in BC before. Well, not the lowest in the province. Only 27% of mountain snowpack levels remain on Vancouver Island. It's almost half what the levels were in April, much lower than 70% from May 1st of last year. Hydrologist with the BC River Forecast Center, Jonathan Boyd, says conditions aren't currently as bad as 2015, considered a benchmark year for drought on the island, but we are getting close.
3: Right now, in terms of the baseline conditions, as we move into the spring and summer, this is about as bad as it can be. The only thing that would be worse is if the snowpack was even worse and lower, and if the temperatures were even warmer.
2: Across province, 83% of mountain snow remains, with some areas in the north are still well over 100% of normal, while all snow in the Upper Fraser West region has been melted. Around 28% of that snow has already melted by the first week of May. And a federal department set to bring public service executives back to on-site work 5 days per week says it's delaying that requirement till it finds more office space. Immigration, Refugees and Citizenship Canada said in a message to staff last week that for now, only managers will have to be on-site 4 days a week as of July. Other employees are being asked to keep the existing schedule being in the office 3 days per week. The Professional Institute of the Public Service of Canada says Immigration and Refugee Board is actively seeking to lease more office space as it doesn't have enough rooms in most of its locations. Taking a look at sports, in the NHL playoffs tonight, Minnesota's hosting Colorado down 3-1 over the Avalanche. And in Major League Baseball, Toronto Blue Jays entertain Tampa Bay, while Seattle Mariners are in Houston. Turning now to weather, mainly sunny today with a light wind and a high of 20. Tonight a few clouds with a low of 9, closer to plus 4 inland. Tomorrow mainly cloudy with a high of 21. Wednesday mixes sun and cloud with a high of 19. And clouds and rain roll in from there, but should clear out by the long weekend.
0: What's the first name that should come to mind after an accident? 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

0: Now a news update from the Lounge Newsroom.
1: Good afternoon, I'm Jordan Davidson. BC's forest minister says the province could be selling more wood to the Middle East. Ravi Parmar adds that it's one of several emerging markets seeking to reduce their dependence on the U.S. Speaking in Burnaby, Parmar announced an additional $12 million for the Crown Agency that markets lumber products around the world. It says the funding will allow forestry innovation investment to develop new markets, new relationships for BC forest products. Levels of mountain snow remain well below average locally, with the amounts varying wildly across the province. That's according to the May 1st Provincial Snowpack Report, which said 27% of snow remains on Vancouver Island's mountains, with a provincial average of 83%. Hydrologist with the BC River Forecast Centre, Jonathan Boyd, says that's a decrease from 44% from April 1st.
2: Since May 1st up to today, we've actually seen the most rapid melt of the entire provincial snowpack to start May. That just is because of the warm weather that we've consistently had.
1: He said around a quarter of that snow has already melted since the start of the month. Mid-Island is coming off one of the warmest and driest Aprils in history, with meteorologists predicting that trend is expected to continue for the rest of the year. And Mounties and terrorists say the children who are the subject of an early morning Amber Alert have been found safe and are now in care. They say that late Sunday, the detachment was told about the children being taken. Investigators determined the children were in danger, setting off the alert. Police say tips were received within 90 minutes, and the kids were found in the Burns Lake area, about a four-hour drive away. They say two people were taken into custody. Taking a look at sports, in the NHL playoffs tonight, Minnesota's hosting Colorado down 3-1 over the Avalanche. And in Major League Baseball, Toronto Blue Jays entertain Tampa Bay, while Seattle Mariners are in Houston. Turning now to weather, mainly sunny today with a light wind and a high of 20. Tonight a few clouds with a low of 9, closer to +4 inland. Tomorrow

0: Mainly cloudy with a high of 21. Wednesday mixes sunny cloud with a high of 19. And clouds and rain roll in from there, but should clear out by the long weekend.
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1: Good afternoon, I'm Jordan Davidson. BC's top doctor says the four Canadians who are stuck on a cruise ship at the center of a hantavirus outbreak will remain in isolation for a minimum of 21 days, starting yesterday when they arrived in the province. Dr. Bonnie Henry says the four people include a person in their 70s from Vancouver Island, a couple in their 70s from Yukon, and a British Columbian in their 50s who lives abroad. She says they're all well and have no symptoms, noting that none of them had known direct contact with anyone who was infected on the ship. She says that while it's a very serious illness, it is not highly transmissible, and there have been rare cases in BC before. Well, not the lowest in the province. Only 27% of mountain snowpack levels remain on Vancouver Island. It's almost half what the levels were in April, much lower than 70% from May 1st of last year. Hydrologist with the BC River Forecast Center, Jonathan Boyd, says conditions aren't currently as bad as 2015, considered a benchmark year for drought on the island, but we are getting close.
2: Right now, in terms of the baseline conditions, as we move into the spring and summer, this is about as bad as it can be. The only thing that would be worse is if the snowpack was even worse and lower, and if the temperatures were even warmer.
1: Across province, 83% of mountain snow remains, with some areas in the north are still well over 100% of normal, while all snow in the Upper Fraser West region has been melted. Around 28% of that snow has already melted by the first week of May. And a federal department set to bring public service executives back to on-site work 5 days per week says it's delaying that requirement till it finds more office space. Immigration, Refugees and Citizenship Canada said in a message to staff last week that for now, only managers will have to be on-site 4 days a week as of July. Other employees are being asked to keep the existing schedule being in the office 3 days per week. The Professional Institute of the Public Service of Canada says Immigration and Refugee Board is actively seeking to lease more office space as it doesn't have enough rooms in most of its locations. Taking a look at sports, in the NHL playoffs tonight, Minnesota's hosting Colorado down 3-1 over the Avalanche. And in Major League Baseball, Toronto Blue Jays entertain Tampa Bay, while Seattle Mariners are in Houston. Turning now to weather, mainly sunny today with a light wind and a high of 20. Tonight a few clouds with a low of 9, closer to plus 4 inland. Tomorrow mainly cloudy with a high of 21. Wednesday mix of sun and cloud with a high of 19. And clouds and rain roll in from there, but should clear out by the long weekend.
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0: Now a news update from the Lounge Newsroom.
1: Good afternoon. I'm Jordan Davidson. BC's top doctor says the four Canadians who are stuck on a cruise ship at the center of a hantavirus outbreak will remain in isolation on Vancouver Island for a minimum of 21 days. Dr. Bonnie Henry says they include a Yukon couple in their 70s, a Vancouver Island resident in their 70s, and a person in their 50s from BC who lives abroad. She adds that none of the Canadians had direct contact with anyone who was infected, but said it was impossible to be completely sure. Hantavirus is very different from respiratory illnesses and doesn't have pandemic potential, but Henry understands why people in the province may be concerned. Federal government and TELUS have announced a large-scale AI data cluster for BC. They'll involve three new or expanded facilities in a bid to boost data sovereignty. Two in Vancouver and one in Kamloops represents an attempt to create what TELUS calls one of the world's most powerful and sustainable AI infrastructure clusters. AI Minister Evan Solomon says the federal government is aware of the risks of such major investment in AI infrastructure, but it's needed for Canada to be competitive in a changing global environment. Kamloops expansion and one of the Vancouver sites will open later this year, while the other Vancouver facility is slated to open in 2029. Well, not the lowest in the province, only 27% of mountain snowpack levels remain on Vancouver Island. It's almost half of what the levels were in April, much lower than the 70% from May 1st of last year. Hydrologist with the BC River Forecast Center, Jonathan Boyd, says conditions aren't currently as bad as 2015, considered a benchmark year for drought on the island, but we are getting close.
2: Right now, in terms of the baseline conditions, as we move into the spring and summer, this is about as bad as it can be. The only thing that would be worse is if the snowpack was even worse and lower, and if the temperatures were even warmer.
1: Across BC, 83% of mountain snow remains, with some areas in the north over 100% of normal levels, while all snow in the Upper Fraser West region has already melted. A professional women's hockey league game has been postponed due to player safety concerns related to illness. In a release, league officials said Game 5 of the semifinal series between Montreal and Minnesota will be rescheduled for a later date. The announcement comes just hours before the opening faceoff. No details on the nature of the illness have been revealed. The league said a medical assessment determined the symptoms are not consistent with hantavirus. And the schedule is locked in for the BCHL final series, with the Nanaimo Clippers taking on the Brooks Bandits. Teams will open in Brooks, Alberta for games 1 and 2 on Friday and Saturday night, before the series shifts back to Nanaimo next Tuesday and Wednesday. If needed, games 5, 6, and 7 would alternate between Brooks and Nanaimo every other day, starting Friday, May 22nd. Clippers are chasing their first title since 2007, while Brooks are the defending BCHL champions. That's your News to 4. For more on your local stories, visit NanaimoNewsNow.com.
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1: Taking a look at sports, in the NHL playoffs tonight, Minnesota's hosting Colorado down 3-1 over the Avalanche. And in Major League Baseball, Toronto Blue Jays entertain Tampa Bay, while Seattle Mariners are in Houston. Turning now to weather, it's not a few clouds with a low of 9, closer to plus 4 inland. Tomorrow mainly cloudy with a high of 22. Wednesday makes a sun and cloud with a high of 19. And clouds and rain roll in from there, but should clear out by the long weekend. Outside right now in the Oceanside area, it's 18 degrees.
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1: Good afternoon, I'm Jordan Davidson. BC's provincial health officer says four Canadians who are stuck on a cruise ship at the center of a hantavirus outbreak are self-isolating in three separate locations on Vancouver Island. Dr. Bonnie Henry says the four will receive daily monitoring after returning home and are all asymptomatic for their rodent-borne virus.